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This is the Evening Groove and I'm your host DJ Biggs. 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Tonight, you're going to hear music from Earth, Wind & Fire, Olivia Newton-John, Byron Lee, The Dragonaires, Beres Hammond, Will Downing, Whitney Houston, and many, many more. We're going to have fun this evening. It's Friday evening, so we can have a party at home with the Evening Groove on 104.1 Light FM. Let the rhythm of your Friday evening begin right here, right now, on the Evening Groove with DJ Biggs.

Yeah, that's the music of Charlie Wilson and the Gap Band. You Dropped the Bomb on Me from their 1982 album, Gap Band 4. Before that, we heard from Olivia Newton-John, her 1981 album, Physical. We heard the title track for that one. And of course, we kicked it off with Earth, Wind & Fire, also from 1981, from their album Raise. You heard Let's Groove. It's the Evening Groove with DJ Biggs. I'm here every Tuesday and Friday, people, from 8 to 10. So call a friend, tell a friend that the Evening Groove is on right now on 104.1 Light FM. We're going to continue the vibes, though, after this message.

0: C. It's finger licking good.
1: Hey, back with you here in the evening groove. DJ Biggs in the mix on this beautiful Friday evening. We're going to continue our music with something coming from the Brothers Johnson. Now, this one is called Stump.

Now that's the unmistakable voice there of Whitney Houston, How Will I Know, from her self-titled debut album in 1985. Before that, we heard from Shake It Up Tonight from Cheryl Lynn. Cheryl Lynn did that one for an LP she released in, she released this LP in 1980. LP that was entitled In the Night. Before Cheryl Lynn, we kicked that set off with the Brothers Johnson doing Stomp. That's a popular one from their 1980 album, Light Up the Night. It's the Evening Groove with DJ Biggs, keeping it retro for the time being. But we can continue with some music though after this.

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1: Hey, back with you here in the evening groove. DJ Biggs in the mix. I want to say good evening to all you listeners out there. If you're listening from home right here in Guyana or in the diaspora, good evening to you. And thanks for choosing 104.1 Light FM and, of course, the evening groove to keep you company. I also want to say good evening to Kwesi and Nadine, Amsterdam. They always tune in, regular listeners to the show. Good evening to you, Nadine. And, of course, Charles Belgrave. Charles, hope you had a great week. I hope all of you listening had a great week. And now that Friday is here, you can sit back, relax, and enjoy Toast to the Weekend. We're going to switch it up a bit, though, keeping it classical with music coming from Byron Lee and the Dragonairs, Tiny Whiny.

Yeah, that's the sound of the Mighty Sparrow doing Witch Doctor from his 1994 album Dance Party Gold. Now, Sparrow and the Troubadours remade some of their music that they did back in the day, and they released it in 1994 on an album called Dance Party Gold, and that is one of the songs featured. Before that, you heard Bus Conductor by Poser, and that was from 1990. And of course, you kicked it off with a classic, Baron Lady Dragonair's Tiny Whiny from their classic album, Wine Miss Tiny, 1985. We're going to continue the evening groove after this message.

0: It's finger licking good.
1: We're going to continue with the music here in the evening groove with music coming from Sean Paul, Gwen Stefani, and Shenseo. Yes, we're going reggae right now, and this one is called Light My Fire.

Oh yeah, that's a distinctive voice there of Beres Hammond doing one called No Candlelight. And that's taken from his 2012 album, One Love, One Life. Before that, you heard the reggae remix to one made popular by Lord Roar. And that was released in 2015. And of course, we started off with Sean Paul featuring Gwen Stefani, the lead singer from the band No Doubt, and Shensia doing one called Light My Fire from Sean Paul's 2022 album, Scorcher. It's now time for some smooth jazz in the evening groove. And of course, we're going to kick this set off with music coming from an album called A Twist of Marley, produced by Lee Ritenour. Here comes Will Downing and Lee Ritenour on this one called Is This Love?

Yeah, that's the music there of George Benson, Living in High Definition from his 2009 album Songs and Stories. Before that, we heard from David Lanz doing one I really, really enjoy, Big Sur, from his 2004 album The Good Life. And of course, we started off with a selection from an album called A Twist of Marley. Will Downing and Lee Ritenour are doing Is This Love? And every time I hear this album, every time I listen to A Twist of Marley, I always remember our late departed brother, Keith Michael Austin. Yeah, he introduced a group of us at the then the GBC to this album. I want to say good evening to Paul Rocky Crew as well. And of course, CJ Cool Jazz Jackson. This is the Evening Groove with DJ Biggs. We're going to continue with the music of Maxwell, and this one is called Ascension.

Oh yes, that's the music of Janet Jackson. That's The Way Love Goes from her album Janet, and that was released in 1993. Before that, we heard from Montel Jordan. Montel Jordan doing the title track for his album Get It On Tonight, released in 1999. And of course, we kicked that set off with a classic from Maxwell from his 1996 album Maxwell's Urban Hang Suite, Ascension. Don't ever wonder. The Evening Groove is going to continue with the music of Craig David. Craig David doing one called Walking Away.

Oh yeah, like only she could. That's the music of Mary J. Blige. I Am, and that was released in 2009 from her album Stronger With Each Tear. Before that, you heard from Chris Brown doing that one With You from his 2007 album Exclusive. That's one of my all-time favorite tracks from Chris Brown. And we kicked that set off with the man himself, Craig David, doing Walking Away from his 2000 album Born to Do It. That's a multi-platinum album. Great album there from Craig David. We're going to move on with the music here on The Evening Groove from Savage Garden. When last you heard this one? Truly, Madly, Deeply.

0: Yeah, that's the music of Savage Garden, Truly, Madly, Deeply. Well, it's just about here. We got to leave the groove for tonight. Time always flies when you're having fun, and I always have fun entertaining you on the evening groove and getting selections to play to make your evening better. I want to thank all of you for tuning in and spending your evening with me here on the evening groove. If you tuned in here in Guyana or in the diaspora on via online radio, thank you very much for choosing the evening groove on 104.1 Light FM to keep you company this beautiful Friday evening. 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God willing, I'll be back with you on Tuesday evening from 8 o'clock right here on 104.1 Light FM to bring you more great music on the evening groove. Until then, keep it smooth and continue to make it a great evening. 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

Listen, dear. 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But regardless to who, what, why, when, and where, we're all precious in His sight. 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
1: Come on, come on, send it up, send it up. 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I don't know what the situation is, but it's over today, y'all. 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It's over. 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
2: The struggle is over.
1: Come on, sing it.
2: The struggle is over.
1: Come on, encourage somebody. 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
1: For you.

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0: Somebody do it. 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

0: 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I wish I had just two or three people.
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3: 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Today's scripture reading comes to us from James chapter 2 and verse number 20. Faith without work is dead. Some translation render dead as empty or useless faith. This sort of faith have no spiritual life. It is dead. It is inactive. It is dormant. It is unproductive. It is not growing, much less maturing. It's not developing. It's not producing right living or right actions. So in other words, if someone claimed to be a person of faith but do not show any form of righteous living, then such faith is dead, according to the Bible. Today I want to talk to us about real faith that works. It is my opinion that the book of James is the most practical book in the entire Bible. The Apostle James talked about wisdom, and he gave this advice: if anyone need wisdom, he should ask God. He talked about how we should be slow to speak and slow to become angry. He gave us some practical advice for the sick. If any among you sick, go call the elders. And then he asked this very pointing question: what cause quarrels and fights among you? So clearly, this book is very practical. In fact, the Apostle James gives us practical insights for everyday living. However, in verse number 20, he clearly states that faith without works is dead. In other words, you can't say that you are saved or being a religious person or a person of faith, and your life does not bear fruit of goodness and godliness. James is saying such faith is empty. It is useless. I know some people like that. They have faith or some form of religious beliefs, but their heart is really far from God. When we talk about works, we should not be confused, because Ephesians chapter 2 made it absolutely clear that we are saved by grace, not by works. But we must understand by our works will prove that you are really saved. Again, the Apostle James makes a case by saying, how can someone claim to be religious or being a person of faith and ignore the needs of someone? In fact, he made this observation: how can you say to someone, be warm, be fed, and do nothing to help that person? In fact, the Apostle James rebuked such action. Many of us who think we are so-called religious, yet we turn a blind eye and look the other way. Here's what the Bible tells us in James chapter 2, reading from verse 14. What good is it, my brothers, if a man claim to have faith but has no deeds? Can such faith save him? Suppose a brother or sister is without clothes and daily food. If one of you will say, go, I wish you well, keep warm and well fed, but does nothing about his physical need, what good is it? In the same way, faith by itself, if it is not accompanied by action, is dead. In fact, the Bible tells us, teaches us in Psalms 37 and verse 3, trust in the Lord and do good. Therefore, we must do good since we are people of faith. James asked this question: what good it is, my brother, if a man claims to have faith but has no deeds. He argued, suppose a brother or sister is without food and clothing. If one come to you and express these needs, and then you say, go, I wish you well, keep warm and well fed, but does nothing about his physical need, what good is it? The Bible tells us also that we are not supposed to throw pearls to the swine. Therefore, we are to use our wisdom, our resources wisely. Of course, there are people who will drain you dry. But there are times when we can help when the need is genuine. Instead, we play it down. We do not want to help. We do not want to get involved. Sometimes we justify our greed by spiritualizing it, as we would have read in the text. Listen again. Verse 16, go, I wish you well. Keep warm and well fed. But does nothing about his physical need, what good is this? Translation, what this means, it simply means that you may say to someone, I'll pray for you. Go, be fed. But you didn't give them a bread. You say, go, be warm. You didn't provide a blanket. And we spiritualize, so to speak, our greed. But the Bible says, such faith is useless. If someone claimed to be a person of faith, someone who is religious, and ignored the needs of a fellow brother or sister, what good is that faith? In other words, James is saying, such faith is dead, useless, unproductive, dormant, inactive. In other words, we've got to have a living faith. A faith that is producing. A faith that is active. A faith that seeks to fix. Faith that seeks to help. Dead faith does absolutely nothing. We're not to ignore the needs of others. We do that because we are self-righteous in many instances, and we're puffed up. But you know, the Bible tells us an interesting thing, and that is to say that we will be judged. One day we will stand before Almighty God, and we will be judged for all the good things that we would have done. How many times we would have ignored this opportunity to do good. The Bible tells us that there will be a day when we will be judged for the things that we would have done. Here's in a portion of scripture in Matthew chapter 25, reading from verse 37. For I was hungry, and you gave me food. I was thirsty, and you gave me drink. I was a stranger, and you took me in. I was naked, and you clothed me. I was sick, and you visited me. I was in prison, and you came to me. Then the righteous will answer him, saying, Lord, when we see you hungry and feed you, or thirsty and give you to drink, when did we see you a stranger and take you in, or naked and clothe you? Or when did we see you sick or in prison and come to you? And the king will answer and saying to them, assuredly I say to you, inasmuch as you did it to one of the least of these my brethren, you did it to me. Friends, what is the takeaway? The takeaway here is that we are to look out for the poor and the destitute. When we do good to the least and the lowest among us, the Bible says we have done it unto the Lord. Let us remember in closing what the Bible tells us in Hebrews and the sixth chapter. It tells us that God is not unjust. He will not forget your works. Therefore, he will not forget, he will remember your works, and he will reward you justly. So what it is that we've been talking about today? We're talking about helping and giving and assisting, because real faith does that. Real faith live righteous life. Real faith seeks to do good, because the Bible tells us, without our faith, without works, is dead. So if we say that we have faith, then it must produce good works. That will do it for us today on this broadcast. Until next time, I'm your friend Pastor Mohan, wishing you and your family a blessed and a productive day. May God richly bless you.
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A miracle is that supernatural gift that only God can give.

gonna heal you. She said, thank you, Pastor. And her mother just went on. And every Sunday she came to church, still couldn't walk. A few Sundays ago,

Come on and praise him. Come on and worship him. Get those hands up. Come on and bless him. Come on and worship the Lord. Receive it by faith tonight. Come on and receive it by faith.

0: calling members of the church community, especially residents of Agricola and nearby villages. 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They shall mount up with wings as an eagle. And when the day of Pentecost was fully come, they were all with one accord in one place. For more information, call 233-0718. That's 233-0718.
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1: Hey, happy weekend. And happy June, too. It's month number 6, guys. Yeah, I know, your 2026 is really zooming by. Hello to Guyana, New York, Toronto, and Trinidad and Tobago. Hope the weekend is shaping up nicely for you. Well, the IPL is done and dusted, with Virat Kohli and the Royal Challengers Bengaluru defeating the Gujarat Titans last week. Big match. In tennis, Serena Williams has shocked the sporting world by coming out of retirement, and the French Open continues at Roland Garros. And this week, Corpus Christi was observed on Thursday, June the 4th. And if you're a little bit sketchy on Corpus Christi, I'll explain coming up. I'm Cham G. Glad you can join me for this week's TBZ. There's a lot to do, so let's jump in.

0: Yeah, that was from 1994. The movie was a big hit. Mai Khiladi Tu Anari. Well, time is ticking, and Mr. Pankajwal isn't here right now. Oh, maybe that's him. One second. Oh, hey!
1: Hey! What's up, Shyamji, beta?
0: Hello, uncle.
1: All is well, man. Just keeping away from the bacchanal.
0: Understood. Understood. Where is the nephew?
1: Nephew went to Lime last night.
0: Oh. Say, uncle, did you bring the package by chance?
1: Oh, yes. Here's the Bollywood box.
0: Thank you, uncle.
1: Drama, suspense, romance, comedy, music, dance.
0: Okay, well.
1: You see, a long time ago...
0: We're on the air. We're doing TV.
1: When I was young, I worked in the Bollywood. And I can tell you...
0: Hey, uncle.
1: Okay, I have to run. See you, Shyamji beta.
0: What a guy. Let's dig into this and see what's... Yes, sorry. So we got four movies out this week. This one, film number one, is one that I'm looking forward to. It's coming on Netflix this weekend. Madhuri Dixit and Tripti Dimri. Yes, one of my favorites these days. Team up in the dark comedy crime drama. It's called Ma Behin. Now streaming on Netflix. Now, the story follows a dysfunctional mother-daughter family whose lives spiral out of control after they discover a dead body in their kitchen and attempt to keep it hidden from their nosy neighbors. Bad idea. The film has generated plenty of buzz thanks to the acting debut of influencer comedian Dharna Durga and the unusual pairing of Madhuri and Tripti as mother and daughter. It's Ma Behin, and the second release this week is a big one. This is one of the most anticipated Indian films on the horizon. It's called P-E-D-D-I, Piddi. Piddi describes the character's name in the film. It stars Ram Charan, who's a huge star in South India. And in this film, he's a gifted wrestler and a cricketer fighting to protect his village from the 1980s uprising in India. Featuring music by A.R. Rehman and a major ensemble cast in this sports action drama, it's shaping up to be one of the biggest Telugu productions of 2026. The film also stars Janvi Kapoor, and it marks a significant Telugu debut for an actor named Divindu. So we'll see how that goes. But for right now, here is a hot song. It's the movie Pendi.

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Oh yeah, let's scan the globe to see what's on. If you're into fast cars, Formula One racing is on. The Monaco Grand Prix is on this weekend. The world's most glamorous motorsport race is taking place in Monte Carlo. Sounds fascinating. And over in Sweden, they're celebrating an official day today. It commemorates two major historical events, the election of King Gustav in 1523, and then the adoption of their new constitution in 1809. It's National Day in Sweden. You know, a couple of days ago, we had the holiday for Corpus Christi. But what is the history of the holiday? For many people, it's vague. But first, you need to understand the Eucharist. The Eucharist is a Christian service commemorating the Last Supper in which Jesus and his disciples had bread and wine. This symbolic act is carried out at church regularly. And now the story. It started in medieval times with a Belgian nun named Saint Julia. She said she had visions in which she was told that there should be a special feast to honor the body of Christ in the Eucharist. Again, the Christian service commemorating the Last Supper with Jesus and his disciples, the Eucharist. Around that same time, a Eucharistic miracle was reported in Italy when a consecrated host was said to bleed while performing Mass. This strengthened belief in the real presence of Jesus in the Eucharist. And then, in 1264, Pope Urban IV officially established the feast for the whole church. So, in simple terms, Corpus Christi, which means the body of Christ, started

did as a way for the church to publicly celebrate and honor the belief that Jesus is truly present in the bread and wine that are consecrated and shared during church service. So now we know. 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

0: It's a strange world, let's find out. Security cameras in New York captured groups of people emerging from underground sewers in the dead of night. In one incident, several individuals just climbed out of a manhole in Brooklyn, wearing headlamps and carrying tools. Authorities remain puzzled by the unusual activity. Who are these sewer people? Google's parent company, Alphabet, wants to release 32 million laboratory-reared mosquitoes across California and Florida. But don't panic. The Debug Project will use male mosquitoes, which don't bite, to mate with the bad Aedes aegypti female, causing the eggs to all die. Good plan. Meantime, in Japan, a bizarre clip this week where a black bear just wandered into a corporate parking lot. The bear spotted a worker in the car park and decided to pick a fight with the guy. The video shows the bear chasing the worker around a parked car, briefly tackling him to the ground, and he just apparently lost interest and casually walked away. The guy was barely injured. Police had to be called to a Subway restaurant to de-escalate an intense argument after a customer caused a massive public scene. How come? Well, the sandwich artist, the person making the sandwich, apparently put the ingredients on the bread in the wrong order, causing the customer to go insane. Takes his sandwich seriously. And finally, did you hear this? A patient visited a clinic, yet severe sinus pressure, and unexpectedly sneezed while he was at the doctor's office. And he sneezed out a live earthworm. Yes, doctors found that the worm's egg had been inhaled while the guy was doing some gardening without a mask. Maybe his face was too close to the soil. What a thing. It's the Wacky Weekend Recap.
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0: Hey, the mind-tickling See the Socials is coming up. But right now, here's a song from the new Madhuri Dixit and Tripti Dimri film, Ma

0: Now, last week, we revealed the actor who once worked as a body double for a leading lady. A lady. Missed it? Well, go to our pages and check. Now, listen to this one. She's a popular Bollywood actress who's linked to the construction of two of the world's most famous monuments. Yes, really, she is. You don't believe me? Head over to the TBCE Facebook and Instagram pages and solve the mystery yourself. Right here on
1: See the Socials.
0: Hey, in the celebrity birthdays, the actor who was fired once for being stiff and his Adam's apple being too big. It's coming up.
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3: Sorry, Tom, sorry, J. Tom, sorry, Tom.

Did you have a birthday this past week? Well, let's check it out. The birthdays for the 31st of May to the 6th of June. If you did, you would have celebrated during the same week as Brooke Shields. The lovely Brooke is 61. Actor Colin Farrell just turned 50. He's a legendary singer and actor, Pat Boone. Would you believe he's 92? Another legend, Morgan Freeman. He turned 89 this week. Turning 53, but looking pretty great still, it's model Heidi Klum. TV journalist, the popular Anderson Cooper is 59. Do you remember a television show many years ago called The Hardy Boys? Well, Parker Stevenson was one of the stars. He's now 74. Actor Angelina Jolie has just turned 51. And everybody loved this music. We still do. Saxophonist Kenny G is 70. Freddy Krueger just turned 79. At least the actor did. Robert Englund. And get this. In the 1950s, this man was fired by Universal Studios because executives claimed his acting was too stiff and his Adam's apple was too big. Who is the actor? The legendary Clint Eastwood. Yes, Clint Eastwood is now 96. Boy, was he wrong. Hopping over to Bollywood, we are Madhavan, still reeling from the success of Dhurandhar, is 56. Mani Ratnam, 70. The lovely Sonakshi Sinha is 39. And popular singer Neha Kakkar is 38. There you go, some of the most popular people celebrating their birthdays this week.

0: coming up in Hour 2, more movies of the week. Ritesh Deshmukh makes history. Ranveer Singh is in a legal war. An actress talks about age discrimination. Plus the cast of Bedi. All coming up in Hour 2.
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3: Hey.

Sunil Shetty was in that film. It's a song from 1995's Tucker. And that takes us to film number 3 this week. And this movie had a theatrical release. It's called Bandar. Now, Bandar means monkey. The movie stars Bobby Deol, Sanya Malhotra, Sabah Azad, and Sapna Pabbi. It's a gritty psychological crime drama from acclaimed director Anurag Kashyap. Now, the film follows a former television star whose life unravels as he becomes entangled in a serious criminal investigation. The movie premiered at the Toronto International Film Festival and has already attracted attention for its intense prison scenes and Bobby Deol's powerful performance. It's Bandar, the third release of the week. And finally, another theatrical release this weekend is Varun Dhawan reuniting with director his father, David Dhawan, for the colorful romantic comedy Hey Jawani To Ishq Hona Hai. When there is youth, love is bound to happen. Now, the movie co-stars Mrunal Thakur and Pooja Hegde, two of the hottest girls in the business right now, packed with mistaken identities, relationship mix-ups, and plenty of slapstick humor. The film follows a man whose search for happiness turns into complete chaos when unexpected pregnancy revelations turn his world upside down. Here's a song called Wow from the film Hey Jawani To Ishq Hona Hai. Wow.

0: Wow.
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1: Bollywood Remake.

Hey, that's a new cover of the song Yes to Ma with the TNT Trio. Hey, that's a new cover of the song Yes to Ma with the TNT Trio. Kimlin Budram, Peggy Supersard.

month events will be taking place. As June begins, major cities across the world will be hosting vibrant pride parades and cultural celebrations, promoting inclusion, equality, and LGBTQ+ rights. This is TBZ, the Bollywood Zone. 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

0: break.
1: Let's get into the industry feuds and legal dramas. Ranveer Singh is in a massive industry showdown with the Federation of Western India City Employees, FWICE, officially withdrawing its non-cooperation directive, which is the work ban against Ranveer Singh on June the 3rd. The dispute melted away rapidly after Ranveer's legal team issued a fierce legal notice, prompting backing from actor and producer bodies Cinta and Impa. So basically, FWICE had issued a ban against Ranveer Singh when he withdrew from the production of Don 3 by Farhan Akhtar, leading to a huge bacchanal. But now, his legal team has struck back. Everybody, chill out. Well, director-producer Karan Johar triggered a wave of speculation after unfollowing massive names like Shah Rukh Khan and Alia Bhatt on Instagram. On May the 29th, Johar publicly slammed critics, telling them to stop turning his casual social media purge and digital detox into national news. What's wrong with people? Ananya Pandey, meantime, took to social media to state that her life is beautiful after facing intense online backlash over a Bharatnatyam dance sequence in her last film, Chand Mera Dil. The clip was heavily critiqued by seasoned classical dancers for lacking technical precision, prompting her defiant public response on May the 28th. And believe it or not, this actress is being trolled for her age, and she's still young. Tired of persistent age shaming, Shilpa Shetty's sister, the lovely Shamita Shetty, took screenshots of abusive comments on her profile and posted them directly on her Instagram stories on May the 28th, publicly calling out the individuals and telling toxic users

to unfollow her immediately. She's got no time for ageist trolls. To the box office we go, where Ranveer Singh's spy thriller Dhurandhar 2 The Revenge continues to rewrite box office history. As of June the 3rd, its 76th day in theaters, the film has amassed a mind-boggling 1,148.76 crore domestic net. It is the first mainstream Hindi film to break the 1,000 crore domestic mark. Incredible. Meantime, in order to push Dhurandhar 2 over its final milestone, Jio Hotstar announced that they will drop an unrated, unfiltered, raw, and uncut film on OTT on June the 4th, sending fans into a frenzy. Well, I saw what would have been an unedited version on Netflix recently, and that was pretty graphic. So we'll wait and see what happens next. In other news, while Bollywood sputtered in May, Ritesh Deshmukh's historical epic Raja Shivaji crossed an incredible 130 crores worldwide. It has officially become the highest-grossing Marathi movie of all time, featuring cameos from Salman Khan and Sanjay Dutt. It's the movie Raja Shivaji. And that'll do it for the Bollywood news for now.

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1: From your first steps, he was there by your side. Remember the bicycle he taught you to ride? At school, he watched you walk in as he stood by the gate. And on special days and after exams, he took you to celebrate. His voice is comforting and guiding, and sometimes even mad. But he's always been your pillar and protector through the good and bad.
2: Thank you, Dad.
1: 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Royal Castle salutes you and says thank you.
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0: 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The history and the hit.
1: And it's that time when we explore the past. But let me tell you, this week we've installed an automated system. Her name is Aria. Hi, Aria.
2: Hello, Shyamji.
1: Are you ready?
2: Yes, I am ready for the trip.
1: All right, hold on, everyone.
2: Dial locked on the target year. Systems stabilizing. Engaging core sequence. Power levels rising. Brace for temporal rupture. 3, 2, 1. Time jump initiated. Welcome to another era.
1: Well, that's pretty nice. Thank you, Aria. Oh, this is the year 1983, and in this year, the world's first commercial mobile cellular phone just came out in Chicago, in St. Kitts and Nevis. They've just become an independent nation. Congratulations, St. Kitts and Nevis. And look, the Mario Brothers video game is released with Mario and Luigi. I switch on the radio. Huge hits are playing from Flashdance, Irene Cara's What a Feeling, and Sting and the Police, the huge hit. Every breath you take.
3: Every breath you take.
1: And look at this. People are crowding the box office and the cinemas to check out Star Wars Return of the Jedi, Flashdance, and Trading Places. But at the same time, over in India, the Hindi film industry just gave us the movie Hemadwala, which translates to Brave Man. In the film, Jitendra and Sridevi are in the leads. And the movie is a huge success. In fact, one of the highest grossing films of the 1980s. In the story, Jitendra's character Ravi returns to his home village to avenge his father, an honest school teacher. And in the process, he clashes with Bandukwala, who is terrorizing villagers. But the problem is, he ends up falling for Bandukwala's daughter, Rekha, played by Sridevi. The film is a breakthrough film for Sridevi, launching her to stardom, while her dance number, Naino Misapna, becomes highly popular and memorable. Here is our hit song, Hemadwala.

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11: I'm Suchi. And we are
12: Wish
11: from India,
12: hanging out with Shamji inside.

0: Oh, it's so groovy. I'm loving that song from Diljit Dosanjh and Sia. It's called Hus Hus. Okay, time for the star clip. And this week, one of the new films is Pedi. And now let's hear from lead actor Ram Charan and Janhvi Kapoor.
1: I think it's an incredible last 2 years. This movie has been embedded in every cell of us. We've been living this, breathing this for the last 2 years. Mr. Bujibabu has been living, breathing this for the last 5 years. So it's a lot of investment. And I want to thank Bujibabu for one reason, for convincing Mr. Rehman sir to be on the board on this project. You know, I'm sure every project has 4 or 5 pillars, but this is the center pillar. The center pillar is our Rehman sir. And Devu, Devendra, thank you, man. Janhvi ma'am, thank you. No, I've not seen such a diligent person in my life. The way she is working so hard. She used to rehearse the last day we shot a song. I didn't have time because we were shooting 85 days continuously. And then the song landed up. I was like, I was learning there and I was doing it. And I didn't know whether she practiced it too. She did it 100 times better than me in the last song we did.
2: I'm sure emotional also, you know, emotionally it was really challenging. Talk to us about that.
1: It was physically, it was very challenging. Thanks to, first of all, Salman sir and Aamir sir for giving us and paying the path for such films like Sultan and Dangal. It gave us so much confidence. Thank you, sir. Thank you, both of you, for starting this journey. And it was, we believed that these kind of films were had worked in the past.
3: Yeah.
1: And obviously, we followed the same route, and the transformation was inevitable. It has to be done. It is part of the story when he narrated to me, and the subject he's written. It is a very, very sincere film. This is about a man's search for his identity, and this is about Pedi, who's finding his identity. Itched film. It is organic. At the same time, it's highly commercial. And it will take audience of all ages will be very, very happy and surprised to see this film. And I also believe this is the most inspiring story I have done in my life. Not just me. My dad saw part of it and he said, Ram, for anybody, to get a film like this, it normally takes a decade. He said, please relish every moment of this because you're not going to get a movie like this again.

0: And this is where we gear down and exit the zone. Thank you so much for keeping us company. 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We appreciate it immensely. Big thanks as well to our fabulous sponsors. Stay right here, though. There is lots more coming up. And from all of us here on the TBC team, Minakshi, Tara, and myself, Shamji, have yourselves a fantastic weekend.
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That's Dr. C. Posad on WhatsApp at 803-586-7233 or Amanda Lakram on 672-4092. That's Amanda Lakram on 672-4092. Bless

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0: And I-

I'm gonna rap to you a little bit about two feelings that we all know about, and they are loneliness and temptation. 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

place in a boxcar. 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

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And you feel that it was raining all over this man.

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2: 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Grab your pens, your notebooks, and your Bibles, because we will be getting right into learning from God's Word today. And boys and girls, remember that this program reminds us that Jesus loves you and he gave his life for you on the cross. But he didn't stay dead. He was buried and he rose again the third day so that you can have your sins forgiven. You can be a child of God and you can live a victorious life. So as we get into today's program, stay tuned and remember that we're looking at the first Christians. This is our team we're looking at. And so stay tuned.
3: 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I'm Clayton.
4: And I'm Amy. Hey, friends, what's your favorite part about your home? Tell us on the count of three. One, two, three.
3: That's so cool. My favorite part about my home is my bedroom. It's comfy, warm, and it's just how I like it. I don't sleep as well anywhere else.
4: That's a good one, Clayton. My favorite part about my home is that it's where my dog is. I have a big backyard where we play fetch, run around, and lay in the sun.
3: That's awesome. Our homes are special places because they're meant to be a spot where we can truly belong. That's why it's so comforting to come home after a long time away from it. But did you know that the Bible talks about a home that believers in Jesus go to someday?
4: The last Christianese phrase we're translating today talks about that. Are you ready to translate the last phrase with us, friends? If you're ready, give us a thumbs up and say, let's translate that phrase on the count of three. One, two, three.
5: Let's translate that phrase.
4: I first heard this phrase on a very sad day. When I was a kid, my friend Annie, a wonderful elderly lady at my church, died. At her funeral, I overheard something that confused me. People were saying, Annie has gone home to heaven. It didn't make sense to me because Annie lived in the same town as me. Our town and her house were her home. How could she go home to somewhere she's never been to, I wondered.
3: Yeah, I would have been confused if I were you too. Hey friends, maybe you've also heard something like this at a funeral or after a believer in Jesus dies. Where did people get this phrase from? And is it true? To translate this phrase, we first need to talk about what heaven is.
4: Heaven is God's home. The Bible tells us that heaven is a beautiful place. There's a street made of pure gold that's clear like glass. Not only is there a street of gold, but there's a whole city made of gold and precious jewels. There are 12 beautiful gates of pearl and a river that is pure and clear as crystal.
3: Heaven isn't just beautiful, it's perfect. That means there's no sin, sadness, or death in heaven. Why is heaven free from these awful things? Because it's God's home. God is holy. That means he is completely perfect. Because God is perfect, his home is perfect. Heaven has many wonderful things, but the best thing about heaven is that God lives there, and God has promised that all who believe in Jesus as their Savior will live there with him someday. That's why believers call heaven their home, even though they've never been there.
4: When someone on earth dies, it's very sad. Death is a reminder that the world we live in is not perfect. It shows us how sin has hurt the world. It's normal, and even healthy, to feel sad, cry, and miss someone when they die. But the Bible tells us that when you're sad, you can also have hope for those who have believed in Jesus. Hope is looking forward with confidence to the good things God has promised will happen. Listen to what 1 Thessalonians 4, verses 13 and 14 says. But we do not want you to be uninformed about those who are asleep, that you may not grieve as others do who have no hope. For since we believe that Jesus died and rose again, even so, through Jesus, God will bring with him those who have fallen asleep.
3: God is speaking through Paul, who wrote these verses down for us. Those who are asleep refer to the people who have died. When it says, we do not want you to be uninformed about those who are asleep, it means that you don't have to wonder what happens to people who believe in Jesus as their Savior when they die. The second part of this verse says that God will bring those who have believed in Jesus with him. That means that God will bring them to live with him forever.
4: This promise can comfort you and give you hope as you feel sad that someone who believed in Jesus has died. Many people remember these promises by saying that the person has gone home to heaven when they died. If you have believed in Jesus as your Savior, heaven is a promise that you can count on. The world we live in is full of sadness and pain because of sin, but you can trust that God has promised you a new and perfect home.
3: Philippians 3 verse 20 says, "But our citizenship is in heaven." A citizen is someone who officially belongs to a country, city, or town. Their citizenship gives them the right to live there and to enjoy the benefits of living there. God has given us an earthly home where we are citizens, but if you believe in Jesus as your Savior, your forever home and your forever citizenship is in heaven.
4: Maybe right now you don't have a home, or you feel like you don't belong. If you believe in Jesus as your Savior, you have a place to belong in heaven. Or maybe you have a great home on earth and you don't want to leave it. You can be confident that heaven is even better than the home you have now.
3: When someone who believes in Jesus dies, you can have hope that they have arrived at their true home. You can read what the Bible says about heaven to remind you that heaven is a promise you can count on. As you miss the person you love, you can be comforted knowing that if you believe in Jesus, you will see them again when you get to heaven. In heaven, God promises that you will be completely free from sin, sickness, and pain. It will be a wonderful place to be with your loved ones who have believed in Jesus, and most importantly, with God.
4: But maybe as you're listening today, you realize you haven't believed in Jesus as your Savior. Maybe you've been wondering about what will happen to you when you die. The good news is God wants you to be with him there. But something keeps you away from God and his home. That's sin. Sin is anything you think, say, or do that goes against God's perfect and good way. When you hate someone, disobey your parents, or tell a lie, you are sinning. The Bible says that sin cannot be in God's home because God is holy and without sin. Since sin cannot be in heaven, the right punishment for your sin is for you to be separated from God and his home forever.
3: But even though you have sinned, God loves you so much. God knew that there was no way for people to get rid of their sin problem by themselves. So he made a plan for someone to take the punishment for the sin of all people. This person would have to be perfect and not have any sin of his own. The only being in the entire universe with no sin is God. So God carried out his plan by sending his own perfect son, Jesus, to earth. Jesus is completely God and completely human. He lived a perfect life and told people about how they could be rescued from sin.
4: Jesus let himself be killed, letting his hands and feet be nailed to a cross where he bled and died. But this was part of God's plan. While Jesus was on the cross, he took the punishment for your sins as if he had done them himself, even though he hadn't. After Jesus died, he was buried in a tomb, but on the third day, he came back to life. Hundreds of people saw him completely alive. After staying on earth for a while, Jesus went home to heaven without dying. Now he reigns as King of the world. Because of what Jesus did for you, you can be rescued from sin's punishment and have a home with God in heaven.
3: Acts 16 verse 31 says, "Believe in the Lord Jesus and you will be saved." Believe means to trust completely that Jesus is God the Son, who died and came back to life to take the punishment for sin. To be saved means to be rescued from sin's punishment. God promises in this verse that if you trust in who Jesus is and what he did, you will be rescued from sin's punishment. God will give you a special friendship with him that starts the moment you believe and lasts forever. While you're on earth, God will always be with you. He will help you live his way. He will comfort you and remind you of his promises when you go through hard times. And one day, when your life on earth is done, God will bring you to heaven, your home, to live with him forever.
4: If you have never believed in Jesus as your Savior, you can do that today. You can tell God what you believe about Jesus right now and thank him for his promise to give you a home with him. Will you believe in Jesus today? If you have more questions about what it means to believe in Jesus, talk to an adult you trust who also believes in Jesus, like a pastor, teacher, or your parents.
3: Thanks for tuning in to Unite Radio. We hope you've enjoyed translating these Christianese phrases as much as we have.
4: If you want more Unite content, check out Unite TV. 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
3: We hope you'll tune in next time for more Good News Devos. Bye, friends.
4: Bye. Let's

0: Hi, I'm Jeff from Jumpstart 3. Thanks for watching this video. 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
1: It's time for a Bible verse today, and I have a scenario I want to share. We're currently in the June-July period where children are preparing for exams and they're getting ready for the new school term in September. And one of the things that parents do during this period of time is to prepare their children so that they can pass their exams. And then they get into the mood of preparing them for the new school term. What if our parents did not prepare for the new school term? And they left you there to, you know, fend for yourselves. Whether it was a difficult day or it was a good day. That would have been really, really hard. And for most children, that would have been completely impossible. Well, in today's Bible verse, we'll see a simple, similar scenario. And that verse is taken from Romans chapter 5 and verse 8. It says, "But God demonstrated his own love toward us, in that while we were all sinners, Christ died for us." Now, boys and girls, this verse is saying that God demonstrated. That means that he showed his own love. That means that God's love is special. It's the kind of love that never goes away. It never dies. It doesn't come with seasons, but it is always there. And it says God demonstrated his own love toward us. The writer Paul, he was talking about the people, us, people in the world, you and I. So let's go that again. But God demonstrated his own love toward us in that while we were yet sinners. That means that when everybody did not pay attention to what was happening and they were doing their own thing, to be a sinner means to be missing the point or missing the mark. It simply means that you're doing things that you're not supposed to be doing instead of doing the things that you were supposed to be doing. It can be out of ignorance, it can be out of so many things, but all that didn't matter. It was a sin anyway, or it was missing the point, or it was misusing a privilege or an opportunity. Remember that sin is anything that we think, we say, or we do that goes outside or against what God say we should do. And do you think that God say we should do stuff because he's selfish? No, actually, God is thinking more about us, our safety, our care. And he knows that we cannot help ourselves, and we think thoughts and we do actions that considers ourselves only. Some people even, we do actions that considers ourselves only. Some people even try to replace good things

Christ died for us. God made a way through Jesus Christ. Jesus Christ is God's only begotten Son. And he came into the world and he gave his life on the cross so that you and I would not have to be punished for our sins. And the punishment for sin is separation from God forever. So you may be living today and you might not be a part of God's family. That means that you're separated from God. And when you die, or if you should die today or tomorrow, that would mean that you will be separated from God forever, both physically and spiritually. That's something that God does not want for you. And that was what we were talking about, where we said, you know what? Our parents prepared for us even before we had the challenges of exams and tests and all of that and all of that. God prepared for the moment when you will have to go through all those challenges of your life and temptations and everything else by sending Jesus' only begotten Son to die on a cross to take the punishment for your sins. If you have received Jesus, then you do not have to take those punishments anymore. All right? And Jesus now lives inside of you and he's helping you to do what is right. He's helping you to choose paths that will lead to victory and to help others to go in the right direction. All right? To do things that are beneficial to others and themselves and our society and our environment while securing a safe place in heaven for you. Boys and girls, but if you have not believed on the Lord Jesus, the Bible is telling us here that even though you're in that state, Christ died for you. He gave his life so that you do not have to be punished for your sins. Would you believe on him today? If you believe on him, your sins will be forgiven. And that will be something that God wants. You'll become a child of God. And you will have a place in heaven. You'll also be able to have that heart that pushes for the best in yourself and others. And sometimes we think we have that heart already. But when we have Jesus living inside of us, believe me, we do have it. And we are sure. And sometimes the things that we think are beneficial are not even close to beneficial. But with Jesus inside of us, guess what? We can win. We can overcome. And we can survive. We can live and thrive. Guess what? We're going to go to today's song. But you have an opportunity to listen to something else. After today's Bible lesson, you'll

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1: My name is Saul, and I'm going to arrest as many believers in Jesus as I can. Those believers. I cannot imagine anyone could believe that Jesus is the Son of God. And they actually believe that he came back from the dead. It's ridiculous. Those believers are nothing but trouble. They must be stopped.
2: Whoa, welcome to Good News Devos, everyone. Can you imagine how scary

0: it must have been for the first people who believed in Jesus to hear that?
1: I would have been scared if I were them. But who was Saul? Saul was a young man and a Pharisee, a type of important Jewish religious leader. You may have heard of Pharisees before. They were the ones who made up many rules for people to follow. Saul followed all of these rules carefully and tried to help others follow them too. Why? Because he thought those rules made God happy. He thought he was following God's directions, but he wasn't.
0: Saul was angry that more and more people were believing in Jesus. He didn't believe that Jesus was the Savior God sent. He had to stop them. So he went from house to house, arresting and hurting the believers. Saul even approved as some were killed. He was persecuting them.
1: Saul thought that persecuting the believers in Jesus made God happy, but he wasn't doing what God said was right. Saul was doing what he thought was right. That was sin. That might sound crazy. How did Saul think that such awful things made God happy? The Bible tells us why.
0: Jeremiah 17 verse 9 says, "The heart is deceitful above all things." When this verse says that our hearts are deceitful, that means our hearts can trick us into thinking that going our own way instead of God's way is the right thing to do. Because we were born with a heart that naturally wants to sin. It can trick us into thinking that we're not that bad, or that what we want to do is what God wants. This self-deception happens because we compare ourselves to others instead of who God is and what the Bible says. At some point, everyone has let their own deceitful heart trick them into going against God's way.
1: Maybe you don't want to be nice to someone at school because no one else is. Maybe you're afraid people will make fun of you if you're nice to them. Or maybe you don't want to believe what the Bible says because no one else does, and you don't want someone to get upset with you because of it. Or maybe you think it's okay to take money from your mom's purse because you're using the money to buy a gift for someone else.
0: No matter how we try to make our sin look okay or good, all sin is serious to God and deserves to be punished. The Bible says that the right punishment for sin is to be separated from God forever.
1: Going against God's way is never the right thing to do, no matter what we think. Saul thought he was doing the right thing by persecuting Christians, but he was being tricked by sin.
0: One day, Saul targeted Christians living in Damascus, a town 135 miles away from Jerusalem. Getting there would be a five-day road trip, but Saul didn't care. He hated the Christians so much, it was worth it to him.
1: Saul received letters from powerful religious leaders giving him permission to persecute the Christians in Damascus. With those letters in hand, Saul chose some other men to go with him, and they began the trip.
0: About noon, on the last day of their journey, something very unusual happened. Listen to how this true story may have sounded.
2: "We're almost to Damascus. Soon, those believers in Jesus will get what they deserve." Where did that bright light come from? I can't see!
3: Saul, why are you persecuting me?
2: Who are you, Lord?
3: I am Jesus, whom you are persecuting. But rise and enter the city, and you will be told what you are to do.
1: Saul couldn't deny it anymore. Jesus was really alive. He is the Son of God. What the believers in Jesus said was true. That day, Saul believed in Jesus.
0: Maybe you're wondering, can Jesus really save someone like Saul? He can. Even though Saul had done terrible things, God still loved Saul and wanted him to believe in Jesus. No matter what you have done, God wants you to believe in Jesus too.
1: Maybe you think that you've done too many bad things. Maybe you think God is so upset with you that he doesn't love you and won't forgive you. That's not true. No matter who you are or what you've done, God can save anyone.
0: Ephesians 1 verse 7 says, "In him," that's Jesus, "we have redemption through his blood, the forgiveness of our trespasses, according to the riches of his grace." Can you say redemption with us?
1: Redemption.
0: That means to buy back. The blood of Jesus paid the price you and I owe God for our sin, or trespasses, as the verse says.
1: How is God able to save anyone? The verse says so. He can save anyone according to the riches of his grace. Grace is when God gives you something wonderful that you do not deserve. No one deserves for God to forgive them, but God offers forgiveness anyway.
0: To have this forgiveness, you need to believe in Jesus. You need to trust that Jesus is God the Son who died on the cross for you. You need to trust that He did come back to life and that He is the only one who can forgive you.
1: Anyone is free to believe in Jesus. God can save anyone, even Saul. Jesus had appeared to Saul in an amazing way. As the dazzling light disappeared, Saul tried to get up, but something was wrong. He couldn't see anything. Saul was blind. So Saul's friends led him to the house of a man named Judas. For 3 days, Saul sat at the house and didn't eat or drink. He prayed and waited. While he was praying, God gave Saul a message in a vision, which is like a dream that happens when you're awake. In the vision, he saw a man named Ananias coming to help him.
0: Ananias was a Christian living in Damascus. God appeared to Ananias with a message. Listen to how this true story may have sounded.
3: Ananias.
4: Here I am, Lord.
3: Rise and go to the street called Straight. And at the house of Judas, look for a man of Tarsus named Saul. For behold, he is praying, and he has seen in a vision a man named Ananias come in and lay his hands on him so that he might regain his sight.
4: Lord, I've heard of Saul. Many people have told me about the evil that he has done to the Christians in Jerusalem. He came here to hurt Christians. You want me to help him?
3: Go, for I have chosen Saul to tell others about me.
4: I trust you, Lord. I will do as you say. Saul?
5: Are you Ananias?
4: I am. God has sent me to help you. Let me place my hands on you. Brother Saul, the Lord Jesus who appeared to you on the road by which you came has sent me so that you may regain your sight and be filled with the Holy Spirit.
5: I can see! I can see!
1: Saul must have been so grateful to God. God had shown him that Jesus is the Savior and had forgiven him for his sin. Saul was baptized to show others that he truly believed in Jesus. After his baptism, he started eating and drinking again.
0: Saul went into town and began to preach about Jesus. People were amazed. This man who used to hate Christians was now one of them.
1: From then on, Saul went by the name Paul. Paul became one of the greatest missionaries in history. God even used him to write many parts of the New Testament. Like this one, Romans 10, verse 13. For everyone who calls on the name of the Lord will be saved.
0: Saul, or Paul now, understood this better than anyone. This verse is saying that anyone, no matter who you are or what you have done, can be saved. To call on the name of the Lord is another term for believing in Jesus. If you believe in who Jesus is and what he did to save you, you will be saved. God will rescue you from sin's punishment and give you a special friendship with him that lasts forever.
1: God will be with you to change your life and help you to live his way. It wasn't too late for Paul, and it's not too late for you. Will you believe in Jesus today?
0: Thanks for tuning in to Good News Devos on Unite Radio.
1: Tune in next time to hear what God has planned for Paul. See you then.
0: Bye, friends.

0: Welcome to Good News Heroes on Unite Radio. I'm Clayton. Last time on Good News Heroes, Jack believed in Jesus as his Savior. How will his life change because of this? Let's join with Piper and Logan now to find out.
1: Good afternoon, cruise crew. Piper, are you okay?
2: I'm in distress.
1: Is your blood sugar low?
3: She's fine. She's just dramatic.
1: Dramatic?
2: I just finished Prince Caspian, and I'm not dramatic.
1: No, I think I know what this is about.
2: You do?
1: Is this about who isn't going back to Narnia anymore?
2: Yes.
1: Your mom felt the same way when we read it.
2: Jack is so mean. How can he just take those characters away? There are still 5 more books in the series. What are you going to do without them?
1: I promise those books are still good, and this isn't the last you'll hear of those two. But you know, Jack's publishers almost didn't print the Narnia books, so you almost never had the story.
2: What? Why? I mean, I'm sad and all, but I still love reading them so far.
3: Yeah, why didn't they want to print them?
1: I'm getting ahead of myself. A lot happened to Jack between when he believed in Jesus and when he wrote Chronicles of Narnia.
2: Well, what are you waiting for? I need something to distract me from my sadness.
1: Got it, okay. So, now that Jack believed in Jesus, there was a whole new world.
3: Wait, what about Warren? His world could change too.
2: Yeah, did he believe in Jesus too?
1: He did. A few years after Jack believed, Warren did too.
3: That's great!
2: Yay, Warren! Okay, we can talk about Jack's books now.
1: Thanks. Anyway, now reading books and thinking about the world completely changed. Jack spent a lot of time reading the Bible and other books to learn more. It even changed the way he wrote. And in Jack and his friend J.R.R. Tolkien's opinion, the world needed new and better stories. Jack enjoyed writing and had written some stories before, but now he had new inspiration.
2: Is that when he started writing kids' books?
1: Actually, Jack wanted to write fiction books for grown-ups. At Oxford, Jack and John were part of a club called the Inklings. Together, they wrote stories and helped each other make them better. John had already gotten his book, The Hobbit, published, and now Jack was hoping to have his first fiction books published soon.
3: So if his first book wasn't for kids, what was it?
1: It was a science fiction book called Out of the Silent Planet. John and the other Inklings loved it. John even sent it to his own publisher. Jack was so excited, but it didn't quite go as planned.
4: Jack, I have bad news and good news. The bad news is my publisher rejected your book.
5: Oh no.
4: But that's where the good news comes in. The book was given to a different publisher, and they loved it. They want to publish it.
5: That's wonderful.
4: Indeed. This publisher also heard that you're hoping to make a trilogy out of this book. When do you think you'll start writing the next book?
5: I was hoping to start soon, but I'm afraid my writing time will be taken up by more important things, especially if Germany declares war.
4: Oh, yes. That leader of theirs. What's his name again? Adolf Hitler? Does he really want to throw Europe into war again? It's only been 20 years since that great war. Are those of us who fought in it going to find ourselves back on the battlefield with our children and grandchildren?
5: It's possible. My injuries from the Great War would keep me from going back to the battlefield, but that was when I was first challenged in my thinking about God. If war does begin again, I believe many more people will have similar questions. Many will want answers to who God is and where he is in all the chaos. Maybe I'll take a break from my stories and write about that for a while.
2: Uh-oh. I know where this is going.
3: Was Jack right?
1: He was. In 1939, World War II officially began. Sure enough, Jack's injuries prevented him from having to go on the battlefield, but he helped in another way.
2: By writing?
1: That was one of them. Jack also became a radio star.
3: Whoa! Did he have his own show?
1: In a way, he was a regular guest on a British radio station called the BBC. The BBC wanted to help comfort and encourage people during the war, so they asked Jack if he would do a show to teach people about God.
3: That sounds so cool.
1: Believe it or not, Jack didn't want to do it at first. He hated radio. He preferred reading books. But he realized that the war was causing people to think about the meaning of life and who God was. Jack wanted to help people understand the basic truths of Christianity, which he called mere Christianity. So he agreed to do the show to talk about it. It was a huge success, and eventually his radio talks were written down and published in a book called Mere Christianity. This made Jack very busy, but it wasn't all he did.
2: He did more than just read, write, and host a radio show? Most of my summer, I'm spending time reading, and it's taking up a lot of my time.
1: Yep, he did even more. During the war, Germany dropped bombs on England. For their protection, many kids were sent to live with people in the countryside. Jack took in 3 kids to keep them safe.
2: Did he tell them stories? It would be so cool to hear a story right from him. Is this when he came up with Narnia?
1: It was part of it. The world of Narnia had been in the back of Jack's mind for a few years. Even though he had never written anything for children before, he felt he had to write this story for them. But when he told others about the project, their reactions were not what he had hoped for.
6: You want to write what now?
5: A story for children. It's about 4 siblings. And like many children nowadays, these 4 siblings go to live in the countryside because of the war. And then they discover a whole new world where it's always winter and never Christmas. And there's another character, a fawn, carrying an umbrella through a snowy wood.
6: I don't know what any of that has to do with anything. Jack, you don't have children. You've barely been around them.
5: So?
6: So, will this project work?
5: Maybe it will, maybe it won't. But for years, I've had the picture of that fawn and the snowy wood in my head. And recently, I've been having nightmares about a lion, a great lion. He doesn't seem safe, and yet I think he is good. I think this lion fits into the story, too. I just have to find out how.
6: Well, all right. You go write your children's winter without Christmas story.
5: So, John, what did you think?
4: Well, I didn't like it.
5: Really?
4: I'm sorry, but there are far too many different kinds of characters that are usually in completely different stories. And it just doesn't make sense to me. There are human children and a fawn. A witch, and talking animals, and then Father Christmas shows up.
5: The Middle Earth world in your books has lots of different types of characters, if I remember correctly. Elves and dwarves don't have much in common, do they? Yet there they are.
4: It makes sense for elves and dwarves to live in the same world, but people and talking animals and Father Christmas? I'm sorry, Jack. You're a good writer, but I don't think this project is your best work. I'm not sure it'll get published.
5: As you were reading it, did you remember that this book is for children and not for adults?
4: Well, yes, but I don't see how children would enjoy it either. Maybe you should give it to a child to read and see what they think. But if I were you, I would forget about Narnia.
5: Maybe you're right. But I can't give up on Narnia just yet. I have a meeting with a publisher tomorrow. If he doesn't like it either, I'll give up on it.
7: Come in.
8: Mr. Bless, Mr. Lewis is here to see you.
7: Good. Send him in.
5: Joffrey, how are you?
7: Good, good. Take a seat.
5: So, what did you think of The Lion, the Witch, and the Wardrobe? Is it good enough to be published?
7: Well, I didn't love it, but I didn't hate it either.
5: Well, that's better than what Mr. Tolkien had to say. But remember, the book is for children.
7: Yes, yes, I remember that. Which is one of the reasons why I think it may have a chance. I have a couple of suggestions that I think will make it better.
5: Sure, let's hear it.
7: First, maybe we should take Father Christmas out of the story. I'm not sure he belongs. Can't someone like the Beavers, or even Aslan, do that part? Or just take that part out?
5: No. Father Christmas stays right where he is.
7: All right, if you insist. My second suggestion is this. I think the story would do better if it was part of a series of books. I think children will want to return to Narnia, to explore it more, just like Lucy. If we promise more Narnia stories, that will help this first book become a success. Now, I'll let you keep Father Christmas, but this suggestion I must insist on if I'm going to publish it.
5: I wrote this book to be by itself, but I suppose there are more tales to tell about Narnia.
7: Well, if you promise to write more books about it, I'll publish this first one. Deal?
5: Deal.
3: Jack's friends are a bunch of humbugs. I loved Father Christmas. I can't believe none of them liked it. Wait, is this one of those stories where a book or movie is hated at first, and it takes a long time for people to realize how amazing it is?
2: No way! I'm a kid and I love it! Kids back then had to have loved it too. Jack didn't write the books for boring grown-ups. I bet kids loved it and Jack proved them all wrong.
1: Well, that's what Jack was hoping would happen. But it wasn't until a few months after the book's release that he found out what the children really thought.
7: Mr. Lewis, please have a seat.
5: Tell me, what do the children think of the book?
7: Well, let me show you. It's just under the desk.
5: What is all this?
7: Fan mail from the children to their new favourite author, you. They love Narnia. They want you to know how much they love the story. And I'm sure they have questions about the world of Narnia. It would make them so happy to get a letter back from you.
5: I can add it to the pile of letters that were sent to my house. I'll try my best to respond to each and every one of them.
7: The children keep telling their friends about it, and the sales have grown. You must start writing the next book.
5: I'll get right on it. Good day, Joffrey.
6: Jack, are you still responding to the fan mail? Shouldn't you be working on your next book?
5: Oh, the book can wait. Little Marjorie from London wants to know if Aslan has ever appeared in our world, or just Narnia. This is a great chance to tell her of someone greater who used to walk in our world, Jesus.
6: Are the children even going to be able to read your handwriting?
5: I don't know. Will they?
6: I doubt it. Here, how about you give me your handwritten copies? I can type them so that the children can easily read them on their own. Then you can sign them so the children know for sure it's from you.
5: Wonderful idea, Warren. Thank you.
6: Let's see. Let's start with this one. Oh, for joy in America.
5: Oh, that one doesn't need typing. It's not going to a fan. It's going to a friend.
6: Well, are you sure your friend can read your handwriting?
5: She can. We've been writing back and forth since January.
6: You've been talking to this woman for almost a year. Why on earth would she keep writing after so long?
5: I enjoy talking to her, and she enjoys talking to me, I suppose. Here, you can type up this letter for George in Manchester.
6: All right. So tell me more about Joy. What did she first write to you about? Is she a fan of your books?
5: You could ask her yourself soon. She's moving to England.
6: She is? For what reason?
5: She's gone through a hard time lately and wants a fresh start.
6: Are you sure it isn't because she's interested in being closer to a particular author she's fond of?
5: Are you suggesting she's coming because she wants to be closer to me?
6: Maybe. Is it so preposterous to ask? Perhaps you wouldn't mind being closer to her either. And are you quite sure this Joy is who she says she is? And she isn't some lunatic looking to steal your work?
5: I'm sure she is who she says she is. But I am not in love with her, if that's what you are asking. She's just a friend. But if you would like to be sure yourself, I've invited her and her sons to visit after they've settled in London.
6: I would like that. I look forward to meeting them.
2: That's it. I'm suspicious.
3: Yeah, me too. America is huge. Why move all the way to England?
2: Joy isn't a faker, is she?
1: Great questions to explore next time.
2: I'm in distress again.
1: Who is Joy? Is she who she says she is? Tune in next time to Good News Heroes to find out.

Bible lesson today, we learned about Paul, and we've learned so many other things in our songs. Boys and girls, if you have believed that Jesus is God's perfect Son, you can tell Him. And if you have received Him as your personal Savior, you can tell Him as well. God wants you to know that He loves you very much. Let's go to God in prayer right now. If you would like some help, you can call any of the numbers or WhatsApp us on any of the numbers that will be shared after today's program, and we will have somebody there waiting and ready to pray with you. But for now, let me pray for you. Father, we thank you for today. We thank you for today's Bible lesson, and we thank you for the boys and girls that would have joined us in today's program, moms and dads as well. We thank you for those persons who are listening to us while they're traveling, or they're listening to us from other parts of the world. We commit them all into your hands. Thank you for their decision to believe on Jesus. Lord, I do not know where they are, what they're listening to us, where they listen to us from, but I pray that your word will take root in their hearts. I pray also in the name of Jesus Christ that you will transform their lives through the power of the Holy Spirit. Lord, we pray in Jesus' name that you will change them from having a life filled with whatever it was filled with, and moving it to one that is filled with joy, peace, love, hope, patience, kindness, goodness, self-control, and everything that there is no law against. We pray in Jesus' name that even as they start the journey of living for you, that you, Father, will put people along the way to help them, to strengthen them, to keep them, to push them into where you want them to be. We also pray for those persons who are not feeling well. Lord, you said, if there's any sick among you, call for the elders and let them pray, because the prayer of faith will save the sick. And so we pray in the name of Jesus for the persons who are listening to us today, who are going through illnesses and things that are afflicting their bodies, their minds, their souls. Even those persons who are contemplating and feeling unloved and going through depression and other things, we pray in the name of Jesus Christ for their healing and their wholeness, their deliverance from the works of darkness and from the powers of darkness and from the afflictions of their bodies. We pray that you forgive them for sins that they would have committed that put them in the place where they are. We pray in the name of Jesus Christ that the powers of darkness will be broken. And God, now we speak to their bodies, we speak to their minds, and we say, be healed and be whole in Jesus' name. We pray, God, that you prosper the work of the hands of those who are laboring hard, those who are trying their best and they're not getting through. We pray that you put your hands on them. Lord, help them to see what's going on in their lives. Help them to see where the enemy is plaguing them. We break the bondages and the powers of darkness, and we set your people free right now. And we thank you. Father, we also pray that those persons who are listening to us who do not have a local church that they belong to, that you will help them to find one. Touch their minds and their hearts and their souls. God, and we thank you for our leadership of our country. We thank you for our cabinet ministers and government and opposition members of parliament and all of them. We pray in Jesus' name that you touch them. Give them wisdom to lead our land. Strengthen them. Lord, please secure our land so that the people of our country can be at peace and they can be safe. God, touch the lives of those persons who do stuff that causes people their lives and causes, you know, people to be mourning and grieving. Father, we pray that you intervene in the situations of our land. Oh God, when it comes to our border controversy and all the other things, Lord, we know that you've got it all under control. So we put it into your hands and we pray that you take charge and you help us to choose you above everything else. Because you said, seek first the kingdom of God and all of his righteousness, and all these things will be added unto you. God, we pray in Jesus' name that you bless the beautiful land.

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1: Now, my name is Leslyn Court, and I am a member of the Guyana Public Service Credit Union. 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